0: business productivity and profitability? Responsible family planning. What's the connection? They work hand in hand. Consider the scenarios that invariably reduce the fall attendance of your workforce.
1: Ma'am, hindi ako makakapasok ngayon. Baka po ako maabutan ng panganak din sa office.
2: Sir, absent po ako ngayon. Manganak na po si Mrs. anytime na po.
3: Ma'am, hindi ko po kayang pumasok ngayon. Hindi kasi ako pinatulog ni baby eh.
4: Sir, malilate po ako uli. Wala kasi mag-aadid sa mga anak ko sa school.
5: We all know that production of goods and services contribute to the country's economic development and well-being of people. Business productivity essentially depends on the utilization of human resources, not only in large companies, but also in small, medium, and micro enterprises, and in informal economies. Many of these factors are caused by issues such as poor health conditions and family-related concerns. Those working in the informal economy are much more vulnerable because of their poor socioeconomic conditions. But more importantly, studies have also shown that some major family-related or personal reasons, especially among those with lower wage rates, are unplanned pregnancies, attendance to the needs of too many young children, and other reproductive-related functions.
0: This is the umbilical cord that connects business productivity to responsible family planning.
5: In view of this, businesses need to invest on their reproductive health conditions to sustain and improve the productivity of their human resources. Workers should be able to access reproductive health services, specifically the essential family planning, to enable them to have their desired number, timing, and spacing of children.
0: Employing responsible parenthood and family planning in the workplace pay off in numerous productive ways.
5: For the workers, a smaller family size allows them a greater capacity to support the various needs of their families, even with limited incomes. Lesser stress in attending to the various needs of the family equals more productivity at work. Women workers can more likely recover their health fully from childbirth and can resume work immediately. A smaller number of properly spaced children further gives women in the informal economy greater opportunities to gain full work. Indeed, practicing reproductive rights delivers greater productivity and income for workers. And for employers, having healthy employees makes good business sense.
0: Unfortunately, workers are constrained to access reproductive health and family planning services due to several reasons.
2: Walang pera para magkonsulta tungkol sa family planning.
1: Walang oras. Masyadong busy sa trabaho.
6: May company insurance naman kami, pero hindi ko alam ang benefits tungkol sa family planning.
0: Given the importance of enabling workers to exercise their reproductive rights, the Responsible Parenthood and Family Planning for Labor Force Empowerment Strategy was launched by the Commission on Population and Development, or POPCOM.
5: The RPFP for Life aims to enable workers from all sectors to access responsible parenthood and family planning information and services to ensure their overall well-being that is vital in optimizing their efficiency. Reproductive rights equals work productivity, company profitability. The RPFP for Life strategy partners with various companies, labor unions and associations, institutions and other individuals in setting up office policies, strategies and activities that enable workers to access RPFP information and services.
0: specifically for large companies, RPFP for Life works with private institutions in generating and building the commitment from the employers in promoting RPFP in their companies through internal office or company policy.
5: Integrating RPFP services as part of the collective bargaining agreements or employees' benefits. Setting up of RPFP services in workplace clinics or health facilities, including training of service providers and provision of referral services. Or conducting RPFP sessions as part of the human resource development activities. All of these strategies are linked with the public health system or delivery networks to ensure the sustained provision of these services.
0: For small, medium, and micro enterprise, the overall strategy is to work with associations or clusters of SMEs and concerned local government units in the conduct of RPFP sessions, provision of direct or referral services for family planning through family planning caravans and other strategies that allow workers to access family planning information and services.
5: For the workers in the informal economy, the program works with the national and local government units, civil society organizations, and private institutions in reaching out to this segment of the labor force through outreach programs and referral systems. Especially those who are already covered by the government programs such as the 4Ps of the DSWD, agricultural support programs of the Department of Agriculture and Department of Agrarian Reform, and other relevant programs of national government agencies. Empowering our labor force to exercise their reproductive rights helps achieve their desired timing, number, and spacing of children within the demands of responsible parenthood. This is a crucial investment that benefits companies and the families of the workers. Greater productivity contributes to sustained economic development of the country and to genuine human development. The RPFP for Life requires the strong desire and commitment from both employers and employees to advance reproductive and family planning in the workplace.
0: It also needs the participation of local government units as the primary service provider linked with the health facilities of companies.
5: Finally, the collaboration of all stakeholders within the community ensures the full benefits of employing RPFP for Life.
0: Invest in RPFP for Life in the workplace. Expect better productivity, greater profitability.
7: Manggagawa at kumpanya, parehong panalo.
8: So sa UNFPA po ba, ano-anong programa o estratehiya ang isinusulang upang suportahan ang kapakanan ng ating mga ina at mapagaan ang kanilang mga responsibilidad at ma-address na talaga itong unpaid care work ng ating mga kababaihan, Dr. Grace?
9: Okay, well, of course, in general, no, UNFPA is working towards strengthening health systems for maternal health services. 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No? We also work with, of course, government partners to expand social protection systems. 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With DepEd para sa mga teen moms kasabay ng maigting na kampanya para sa prevention ng teenage pregnancy upang hindi maputol ang kanilang kinabukasan. 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We're starting work with a coalition for reproductive justice in business.
8: Ayun, no? So, go ahead.
9: Katuwang namin ang mga working mothers. Gaya ng sapat na lactation breaks, maternity supports, and anti-discrimination policies, at zero tolerance sa workplace sexual abuse and harassment.
8: Okay. So, siyempre, meron po palang, reproductive justice, Doc Grace?
9: Yes. Yes.
8: Ano po ba yung konsepto ng reproductive justice, Doc Grace?
9: Ito ay making sure that the conditions in the workplace are favorable, no, for women who work in factories, in offices, in the private sector. At maganda dun kasi talagang sneak out din po kami ng koalisyon. So, para po yung ating, ano, the private version of our RPFP for life, if you remember that, Ms. Mai, pero ito, pribadong sektor naman po.
8: Yun. So, it's so interesting to know about reproductive justice, no? So, paano naman po makakatulong ang mga lokal na pamahalaan sa paglikha ng gender-responsive at family-friendly programs para sa ating mga ina? At nasabi na po natin yung about reproductive justice. Yun namang roles. 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Yung gender-responsive family-friendly program at may reproductive justice doon sa lokal na level natin.
9: So, essentially, kung ano yung mga sa national level ay nakita natin na nag-work, no? We encourage local government units to adopt these programs. For example, I think dun sa ano namin, and I'm quite confident na dun sa work, joint work ng UNFPA at CPD on the RPLFE, no? Marami na pong companies na nag-adapt nito. Okay? Hopefully when we prove are able not to show proof of concept with our work with the Coalition for Reproductive Justice, other companies or other coalitions can also take this on. So, I guess, maano ko lang is for local government units to keep an open mind, no? And to put the benefits of women top of mind, no? Top of mind. Kasi po, ang mga kababaihan ay, well, to say, it's they are half of the economy of the country.
8: Yun, put the benefits of women top of mind. At dahil dyan, ang susunod nating katanungan ay tungkol naman sa gender equality. Aside from putting the concerns of women top of mind, ano ba yung role nito sa pag-abot ng population and development goals ng ating bansa, Doc Grace, para po sa inyo at sa UNFPA?
9: Ang gender equality is not just it is an economic necessity, actually. Kailangan we recognize women as the other half of a, if you think about it as a machinery, they compose the other half. Sa mga pag-aaral, alam natin na mas maraming mga babae na nakakatapos sa pag-aaral. No? But because they are caught in the unpaid care work, hindi na ma-maximize, no, yung kanilang potential. So dapat po mabigyan ng mapalawig ang mga oportunidad para po sa mga kababaihan. 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So dapat equal opportunity for men and women alike. 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Compared to only around 39% of the income of men na napupunta sa same things. So, well, not to discriminate, pero yun nga po. Siguro kasi it's in our genes, no? We are more giving, no? So yun nga, more we deserve more opportunities. Ngayon, I know that syempre according to Income Plus, may kanya-kanya ding ano, no, opportunities. Pero siguro for a woman in the lower class, no, income quintile, maybe a chance to provide if unpaid care work is recognized at eventually as a formal sector, no, bibigyan ito ng oportunidad para madala niya ang kanyang anak sa, for example, daycare, no, tapos sa at maalagaan doon habang siya ay nagtatrabaho. Tapos nature din po natin sa Filipino family to care for our elderlies. Now, if you recognize unpaid care work as a formal sector, it would also give the opportunity for governments to provide decent work for caregivers, much like what they do abroad, no? So, and then for governments to really budget for, no, and the translation of that is for governments to budget for more public daycare centers and for nurseries, no, so that mothers can continue to work and continue to contribute to the economy of the country.
8: Yun, napakalaki talaga ng role ng mga local na pamahalaan po, no, para sa magtulong sa unpaid care work ng ating mga kababaihan at lalo na sa ating mga ina. 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
8: So, ang ating mga kababaihan ay invisible engine of development at you are heard and you matter. 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
3: 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Nangunguna ang Negros Island Region with 4. 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That was as of 9 a.m. ngayong araw na to, May 26. So with that recent development, magkakaroon ng palitan ng pwesto in the overall medal tally ng Palarong Pambansa 2026. 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Rihanna Coleman, di ba? Oh, sinasabi ko sa'yo. Okay, so, sige, si isa sa mga gold medalists and bagong record holder in the Palarong Pambansa 2026. Ito po yung panayam kay Rihanna Coleman.
4: This is our Sports Region 918. We have our new record holder from the National Academy of Sports, Rihanna Chantel Coleman. Rihanna, how do you feel after securing not only the gold but also a record for the National Academy of Sports?
5: I feel very happy and blessed to be able to break another record for myself and National Academy of Sports.
4: How important is it for you to perform really well, particularly knowing that your school is giving everything to make sure that you are well trained?
5: It's 100% important, not just for my school, but for my family and myself as well. Because Palaro is a really big competition, and knowing that I have so much support from NAS, my family, and that I've been putting the work, it really means a lot for me to put in the effort.
4: Yes. Speaking of effort, what kind of training do you have at school, particularly the National Academy of Sports? How often do you train on the pool to make sure that your time is improving every competition?
5: We train twice a day, every day. Training gets intense as the competition approaches, so each week goes by and gets harder and harder.
4: And what were your expectations going into this event, knowing that many of these competitors have already won on their regions?
5: I just expected the best, you know. I just wanted good things to happen and just have fun, because I'm also friends with a lot of people here, so as long as I'm having fun, I know I'll be okay, even if I do not.
4: And what do you think about their skills during this competition, during this event?
5: My skills?
4: Their skills. Oh, their observation on your opponents.
5: They're also really good, especially Crystal. All of the other swimmers here too, they're really good, and I can see how they're improving as each competition approaches. Like, every competition we get, I know they're all getting stronger and better.
4: Now, what are the next events you will be competing here in Palarong?
5: I have 4x1 relay, 4x50 relay, and then 200 breast, 100 fly, 50 fly, 50 breast.
4: Yes, and do you expect to win it all
2: on those competitions?
5: I'm expecting, yeah, win it all and hopefully break all the records if I can.
2: What inspires you to produce these kinds of results?
5: It's just all the other athletes out there seeing how strong all the women are. It's like, I want to be a person like that one day. I want to like help other girls be motivated and hopefully succeed in their sport as well. I want to be their motivation.
2: Who are, speaking of motivation, who are the motivations you have, particularly on the swimming field?
5: Anitania, Summer McIntosh, they really motivate me a lot, seeing how just at a very young age you can get better. It makes me want to be able to do that as well.
2: And what's your message to your parents, to your teammates, to your coaches who supported you and are very happy for the new record?
5: Thank you guys for all your effort and time that you have sacrificed for me, and as well for all the money my parents spent on me at the sport and for my teammates being there for me even when I have bad days at training.
2: As a side note, how is the experience here in Agusan del Sur?
5: It's been pretty fun. I have some relatives here, so it's been, I caught up with them as well. It's been pretty nice.
2: So it's also almost a hometown for you,
5: yeah,
2: in this competition. So does that add a pressure or does that add motivation to you?
5: Motivation for sure. It's like I have a lot of people here that show me love and are counting on me. It just makes me happy to be here for them as well.
2: So any people you want to thank you for your success here and your message to your competitors as well, going into the next competitions, next events?
5: Obviously, I would like to thank God, my coaches as well, my family, my teammates, and my message for to just do your best and always trust in God and keep going no matter what happens.
2: Again, congratulations, yeah.
5: Thank you.
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3: That was Rianna Coleman, gold medalist in the girls 13 and over 100-meter breaststroke. Hindi lang basta gold medalist, kundi record holder pa from the National Academy of Sports. 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
6: Game highlights. Sinong knockout? Champion man o talunan? Hindi palalampasin sa post-game. 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
3: 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Earlier today, the final score, 130-93. Tambak malala ng New York ang Cleveland for the first time since 1999. Maglalaro po sa NBA Finals ang New York Knicks. At malaking dahilan, si Karl Anthony Towns in game number 4, 19 points and 14 rebounds. Meanwhile, OG Anunoby, 17.7 rebounds, 4 assists and 2 steals. Si Landry Shamet, maganda pa rin yung nilalaro niya off the bench. 16 points, perfect ang kanyang 3-point shooting, 4 out of 4. Meanwhile, Mikael Bridges at si Jalen Brunson ay tiglabing 5 puntos at meron din silang 5 assists apiece. 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Home court pa man din ng Cleveland, natambakan pa sila. It was actually a good start para kay Donovan Mitchell. He made 3 of his first 4 field goal attempts dun sa simula ng laban. And then katulong niya, etong si Evan Mobley. Mobley hit a 3-point shot. Meron din, nakascore din siya on a putback dunk. And the Cavs, abante pa sila 17-14. Ang naging problema ng Cleveland, yung mga kakampi ni Donovan Mitchell at saka ni Evan Mobley. In that first quarter, maganda yung laro ni Donovan Mitchell tsaka ni Evan Mobley, but yung mga teammates nila combined 2 out of 11 in the first period. Sa kabilang koponan, lahat ng 8 players na ginamit ni Coach Mike Brown in the first quarter nakascore para sa New York Knicks. Si Karl Anthony Towns merong 8 sunod-sunod na puntos, and then OG Anunoby with a finish in transition, making it a 6-point game, 23-17. Later on, Jalen Bronson tumira ng 3. Ayun, oh, harap-harapan kay Sam Merrill. And the Knicks were up by a dozen, 38-26, after the first 12 minutes ng laro. Now, in the second period, lalo pang nabaon ito pong Cleveland dahil sa bench play ng New York. Sina Jose Alvarado, Landry Shamet at si Miles McBride ang bumida sa 10-0 run ng New York. 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Now, bukod dun sa magandang nilaro ng reserves ng New York, especially in that second quarter push nila, isa pang dahilan kung bakit lalong nalubog eto pong Cleveland was their offense. They only made one field goal dun sa huling sa unang 6 na minuto ng second quarter. At mas masaklap pa dyan, they had 6 turnovers in that stretch during the first 6 minutes. 3 galing kay Donovan Mitchell. The Knicks was shot 52.1% in the first half, and they led by 19 at the break, 68-48. At hindi na nakarecover ito from Cleveland dun sa atrocious sa kanilang napakaalat na shooting in the first half kahit na dun sila naglalaro on their home floor. Remember, madalas mangyari yan whenever the home team plays on the home floor, mas maganda yung laro nila. 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Pwedeng mag-consult tong mga torito sa Pilipinas, namimigay ng bola eh. They had 13 more turnovers in the second half. They finished with 22 turnovers in the game. Pinakamalaking kalamangan ng New York, 45 puntos, 123-78. Matutuwa niya si FPJ, batas ng 45. 123-78 was the biggest need para sa New York. That happened, siguro mga 4 minutes to go na lang in the fourth quarter. So remember, itong New York was down. Humahabol pa to dun sa first round series nila, but they have now won 11 straight games on their way to the NBA Finals. At dahil dyan, meron tayong kaibigan na hindi man siguro mas masaya, pero kasing saya ng Cubao, Quezon City. Our good friend, ang host ng NBA Jam every Sunday dito, Mr. JP Manyosa. 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Oh. Congratulations, JP. Alam ko matagal mong hinintay itong makatuntong ulit sa NBA Finals ang New York Knicks. Nagbunga lahat ng sakripisyo mo. Okay, pakinggan natin itong tatlong players na instrumental sa pagtungtong ulit ng New York Knicks in the NBA Finals. Mikal Bridges, Jalen Brunson, and Josh Hart.
7: Jalen, you guys have talked throughout the whole playoffs how hard closeout games are specifically. I think you guys won the 3 closeout games by a combined 118 points. I mean, what does that say that you've handled these closeout games in such dominant fashion?
8: I mean, obviously we've been playing hard, mixed in a little luck as well. But I think most importantly, we're becoming in focus and just focusing on one possession at a time and just playing hard for that possession and worrying about the stuff, the future later. And we've been locked in on the moment, and I think we need to continue to do that.
9: Talking to Mike earlier when he was on the podium, and he said the last maybe handful of regular season games, he felt like you guys started to turn a corner, making a collective decision to play championship habits. Did you guys feel it the same way, or did you feel like just a switch flipped after game three in Atlanta?
10: I don't think a switch flipped, you know, per se. I just think that was the start of the habits that we were building, really starting to show. You know, this team is a very selfless group. And at the end of the day, we know we're willing to sacrifice our own individual performance or stats or accolades for the betterment of the team. And when you have not just one, two, or three, but a whole team of those kind of guys and that kind of character, it puts you in a position to be successful.
11: For any of you guys, Clyde was talking to a couple on the court, talking about that you guys remind him of his championship teams because it can be anybody on a night that it's just, you know, Jalen got the MVP, but immediately talks about teammates, that it could be any of you guys. Is that kind of a special feeling that it feels like it's something where it's all of you?
8: 100%. I think it's important that
12: prior to what Jalen was about to say, but yeah, we all agree. And it's great. And Josh said we're selfless, and I think everybody out there is just trying to do one thing and is win. So no matter who's scoring, you know, who's doing anything, I think we're all just trying to play hard. And at the end of the day, just trying to get a Knicks win.
9: I guess that's for whoever wants to answer. The storied alumni that have supported you all the way through, from Clyde to Starks, I mean, from Melo to Marbury, they all say that they're living vicariously through you guys. Some of them haven't been able to reach this stage. Just what does it mean to you guys to be able to represent that level of alumni and make it this far in the season?
8: It truly means a lot because of when they're out there, when they're on the sidelines or baselines or whatever, they make their presence known, and they're full of energy, and that's just who they are. They just want the best for us, and it's a really cool sight to see. It's an honor playing for this organization and the history it has, and then seeing the former players around all the time, and that makes it even more special.
3: Those were Mikal Bridges, Jalen Brunson, at Josh Hart ng New York Knicks. Pare-parehong anyan ang galing ng Villanova. Yan tatlong players na yan magkakakampiyan when the Villanova Wildcats won the NCAA titles in 2016 and 2018. Dapat nga apat sila dyan eh. But I think, ano ba, at the start of this season, or before the start of this season, nung pinadala sa Minnesota, si Dante DiVincenzo na isa ring former Villanova Wildcats, sila yung magkaka-teammates na. Jalen Brunson was named Conference Finals MVP after averaging 25.5 points and 7.8 assists in 4 games dito sa Eastern Conference Finals. So, well-deserved recognition para dito kay Jalen Brunson. 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Remember, he's not the franchise player when he played for the Dallas Mavericks kasi kakampi niya ron si Luka Doncic. And then he got traded to New York. And syempre, big market team. Hindi lang talaga big market team itong ano. Talagang probably biggest market team. Itong New York Knicks. And so expectations were really high. And I guess, sinagot na niya yung katanungan tungkol sa kanya kung kaya ba niyang bumuhat ng isang koponan to the NBA Finals. The Knicks were trailing the Atlanta Hawks 2-1 dun sa first round series sila, and then 11 straight victories at lahat ng panalo ng New York Knicks since game number 4 ng kanilang first round series laban sa Atlanta hanggang sa game number 4 today against the Cleveland Cavaliers. Lahat yan, lahat ng panalo nila

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ay ang San Antonio Spurs. 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Now, in that same New York team, back in 1999, player ng New York, yung airpat ni Jalen Johnson, na si Jalen Brunson, sorry, na si Rick Brunson. So talagang malalim ang history dito sa naging pagbabalik ng Knicks in the NBA Finals. 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So home court ng Oklahoma City Thunder. 8:30 bukas po ng umaga. 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He only took 8 field goal attempts. Meron pa siyang 5 turnovers. Oh, and he played 33 minutes. Ayan, along with Evan Mobley, sila yung dalawa yung may pinaka maraming nilaro dito sa game number 4 kanina. So he only had 12 points in an elimination game. And ito pa naman yung player na inasahan ng Cleveland na makakatulong sa kanila to be the number one team in the Eastern Conference and for them to reach the NBA Finals. So maraming usap-usapan ngayon. 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Pinangungunahan niya nung tatlong finalists for the MVP award. You have Shai Gilgeous-Alexander of the OKC Thunder, back-to-back MVP. 3-time MVP Nikola Jokic. Victor Wembanyama, the Defensive Player of the Year ng San Antonio. And then you have Luka Doncic ng Lakers at si Cade Cunningham ng Detroit. Now, ang nakakapagtaka rito ha, si Gilgeous-Alexander kasi tsaka si Nikola Jokic, unanimous choice sila to be in the All-NBA First Team. Si Victor Wembanyama, isang boto lang yung hindi bumoto sa kanya. 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He should have been an obvious choice for the All-NBA First Team. Pero napansin mo, no? Isa lang yung nanggaling sa Eastern Conference.

0: Magandang-magandang Martes ng hapon, Pilipinas. This is our sports news roundup dito sa DZSR Sports Radio 918. Today is May 26, 2026. I'm Ria Arevalo. And here now is our sports headlines. Eliza Valdez and company seek redemption in possible AVC Women's Nation Cup stint. PNBF reveals Alas Women Pool. Paalam and Visera capture golds in Eisenhoven Box Cup. Calabarzon Tanker sets first new record in Palarong Pambansa 2026. Galleries Tower wins first pick in 2026 PVL Draft. Duke rookie Rian Maliksi finishes third in NCAA Division 1 Golf. Knicks complete sweep of Cavs to return to NBA Finals after 27 years. And Wembanyama, SGA, and Jokic banner all NBA first team. Those are the headlines, now the sports news in detail.
1: Detalye ng mga naganap na sports matchups. Sino ang nanguna? Sino ang mas nanaig? Ating alamin dito sa Sports Roundup 918 AM.
0: Seasoned national team campaigners Eliza Valdez, Cez Molina, Jovelyn Gonzaga, and head coach Shaq De Los Santos are joining forces one more time in a serious mission to uplift the Alas Pilipinas women. 7 years after suffering the Manila 2019 Southeast Asian Games heartbreak. Exorcising the ghosts of the past will be their goal as they treat the AVC Women's Nation Cup set June 6 to 14 in Candon, Ilocos Sur as a redemption tour after missing the podium of the regional biennial meet and extending the Philippines' search for an elusive Southeast Asian Games medal.
2: Talaga yung pinaka-biggest goal ko para sa amin kasi konti-konti na lang talaga nandun na kami and mabibigyan namin ang pride yung country natin that moment. 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
0: That was Cez Molina of Alas Pilipinas Women. Meanwhile, De Los Santos is pinning his hopes on his battle-tested veteran soldiers to lead the attack with the support of a troop of young and vigorous college players, including four-time UAAP best middle blocker Nina Itang, who also joined them in Tuesday's PSA Forum at the PSE Media Room inside the Rizal Memorial Sports Complex.
3: Wala namin sa team. Alam namin mag-deliver to. So, more on support talaga kami, magtatrabaho. 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
0: That was Alas Women Head Coach Shaq De Los Santos. Valdez and Gonzaga, for their part, said they are up to the challenge in their unexpected Alas call-up and vowed to bring out what's left in their tanks after all the countless times they represented the country on the international stage.
4: I think it's one way of saying na hindi pa tapos yung obligations na namin for the national team. Binalik siguro dahil may reason din and hopefully yung reason na yun, kung ano man yun, magampan na namin.
5: Never na talaga yung may wildest imagination na makabalik sa ito. But then again, tulad ng sinabi ni Eliza, once the country calls for your resurgence, nandito kami, diba? Parang we're always here to play with honor and obedience. Diba? 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
0: Those were Eliza Valdez and Jovelyn Gonzaga. The final roster, according to De Los Santos, is still unknown as several players have yet to attend the ALAS training. ALAS women will clash with Chinese Taipei, South Korea, Kyrgyzstan, Australia, and Uzbekistan in Pool A, with the top two finish guaranteeing them a place in the semifinals. The Philippine National Volleyball Federation revealed during Tuesday's PSA forum that ALAS Pilipinas Women 20-player pool for the June 6 to 14 AVC Women's Nations Cup in Candon, Ilocos Sur. Green Line stars Eliza Valdez and Tots Carlos lead the pack of wing spikers that also includes fellow PBL standouts Jov Gonzaga, Cez Molina, Trisha Tubu, Royce Tubino, Ara Galang, and NCAA champion Vanessa Sari of Letran. College players Jazz Elyarina and Clarice Loresco of FEU, Nina Itang of UP, and Third Tudao of Adamson, as well as Thea Gagate of Zeus Coffee, comprise the middle blockers. The setters are Kyle Negrito of Creamline, Cloan Mondo Nenyo of Zeus Coffee, Tin Ubaldo of FEU, and Natalie Estrelier of Letran. 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The ALAS women are headed to Candon this week to intensify their training camp. Meantime, the Philippine ABAP boxing team captured two gold medals at the Eindhoven Box Cup 2026 in the Netherlands. Olympic silver medalist Carlo Paalam struck gold in the men's elite 55-kilogram division. Paalam swept all three bouts, beating Germany's Justin Sahin 5-0 in the quarterfinals, France's Bennama Bilal 4-1 in the semis, and England's Abdul Burton 5-0 in the final. Meanwhile, 18-year-old Clark Visera, the youngest member of the Philippine squad, dominated the men's elite 50-kilogram division. He defeated Belgium's Samir Ardawan via unanimous decision in the semifinals before overpowering Ukraine's Rudik Maxim 5-0 to clinch the gold. It was Becerra's second consecutive gold in 2 weeks after also winning the 63rd Belgrade Winter Tournament in Serbia. The Eindhoven Box Cup 2026 is a premier international boxing competition affiliated with European Boxing and World Boxing and is hosted by the Dutch Boxing Federation. It is considered the Netherlands' biggest Olympic-style boxing event. In other sports news, Clarence Sarsa delivered the Philippines' lone medal at the 27th Asian Taekwondo Championships 2026 after capturing a bronze in the women's 46-kilogram division in Ulaanbaatar, Mongolia. Sarsa overpowered Hong Kong's Chi Wan Lu 2-1 or 2-0 rather in the round of 16 and sustained her strong form in another 2-0 victory over China's Shi Yi Wang to advance to the semis. Her impressive run came to an end against Patcharakan Puolkerd of Thailand, who scored a 2-0 semifinal win to deny the Filipina a finals berth. Puolkerd eventually finished with the silver after bowing to Chinese Taipei's Chi Ling Wang 2-0 in the championship match. Meanwhile, Paris Paralympian Alain Ganapin is set to compete today in the men's senior K44-80kg division, hoping to qualify for the Aichi Nagoya 2026 Asian Para Games scheduled in October. The Philippines secured two slots in the Taekwondo Pumse competition at the 20th Aichi Nagoya Asian Games in Japan this September. National Pumse head coach Rani Ortega confirmed the development to Sports Radio 918. The country earned one berth each in the male and female under 30 divisions. Following strong performances by Ian Matthew Corton and Jocelyn Ninobla, at the 9th Asian Taekwondo Pumsei Championships in Mongolia. Corton captured the silver medal in the recognized individual male under 30 category, while Ninobla claimed bronze in the recognized individual female under 30 division. A top 7 finish in the tournament was required to qualify for the Asian Games, and both podium finishes assured the Philippines of Asian slots. Ortega assured that the Philippines will field its best jeans for the quadrennial meet and revealed plans to hold a final national team selection for both recognized and freestyle Pumsei events on October 1 to 3.
6: We're still in the process of planning a final selection for the Asian Games. Kasi for Pumsei, dalawa lang yung event, individual male and individual female, and the format is also different from the Asian Championship. So we really need to plan it out who our best player for this coming Asian game. So pinaghahandaan namin nila Grandmaster Hong Yan.
0: Ortega added that they are also planning to hold a training camp in Korea in July to August to prepare for the World Pumsei Championships in September, all part of the team's final build-up for the Asian Games.
6: It's always the goal. So PTA hasn't had a gold medal in the Asian Games, so we're praying to become a reality in the near future. We will prepare hard for it.
0: That was National Pumsei Head Coach Rani Ortega. Filipino fencer Noelito Jose finished 51st out of 360 competitors in the senior men's épée event at the Bern World Cup in Bern, Switzerland. The two-time Southeast Asian Games silver medalist edged Switzerland's Bruce Brunold 15-14 before, and Hong Kong's Ho Fung Lau also 15-14 in his first two knockout matches. Then he pulled off an impressive 15-10 win over 13 seed Kirill Pavlov of Kazakhstan before bowing out to Hungary's Olympic champion Tibor Andrasfi 10-15 in the table of 64. Jose, an Olympic Solidarity Scholar for the 2028 Olympics, said on social media that the result was a reminder that his hard work, sacrifices, and countless hours of training are gradually paying off. He added that the achievement has motivated him to compete in more World Cups, improve his world ranking, and continue pursuing his dream of qualifying for the Olympics.
1: Detalye ng mga naganap na sports matchups. Sino ang nanguna? Sino ang mas tanaig? Ating alamin dito sa Sports Roundup 918 AM. Luzon, Visayas, Mindanao. 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Palaro Pambansa 2026. Tumutok sa Sports Radio 918 mula May 24 hanggang May 31 para sa mga pinakasariwang balita, resulta, interviews. Direkta mula sa Agusan del Sur. Subaybayan sa radyo at social media ang iba't ibang kwento ng tagumpay ng ating mga future sports heroes. Sa tulong ng Philippine Sports Commission at Department of Education. Palaro Pambansa 2026 sa Sports Radio 918.
0: Charles Nathan Boneo of Calabarzon had a memorable Palarong Pambansa debut as he became this year's first record breaker in the swimming competitions held at the Governor D.O. Plaza Sports Complex in Prosperidad, Agusan del Sur. Boneo clocked 4 minutes 30.63 seconds to win gold in the elementary boys 400-meter freestyle event and break Titus Rafael Silla's previous mark of 4 minutes 31.39 seconds. According to Coach James Bandong, the 12-year-old swimmer from Imus, Cavite, trained 5 hours a day in preparation for his first taste of action in the country's premier national grassroots tournament. Meanwhile, Rihanna Chantel Coleman of the National Academy of Sports defended her title in the girls' 13 and over 100-meter breaststroke and broke her previous palaro record in 1 minute 12.99 seconds. Her new time is nearly 3 seconds faster than her previous clocking of 1 minute 15.46 seconds in the 2025 edition of the Palarong Pambansa. National marathoner Sonny Wagdos believes the future is bright for Philippine athletics. Wagdos, who hails from Prosperidad, Agusan del Sur, observed that the level of competition and quality of athletes in the palaro continue to improve year after year.
7: Talaga yung mga player ngayon ay nag-exist na. 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
0: The National Marathon record holder and 2026 Asian Games qualifier also gave props to Yasin Guarmali, who recently broke his own national mark in the men's 3,000-meter distance.
7: Yasin, partner ko siya nung nag-5,000 and 50,000 sa Southeast Asian Games. 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
0: That was national marathoner Sonny Wagdos. Wagdos, who was a torchbearer during the opening ceremony of the 2026 Palaro 2 Agsur, will be observing the games before going back to Manila and continuing his build-up for the Asian Games.
1: Palarong Pambansa 2026. Up to date na mga sports balita. Hindi ka mahuhuli. Hindi ka matatalo. Sports Roundup. 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
0: In other sports news, Filipina powerlifting Paralympian Adeline Ads Dumapong was among the 19 graduates of the inaugural Para-Athlete Professionals Leadership Program of the International Paralympic Committee in Bonn, Germany. The pioneering 7-month program was designed to help retiring Paralympians transition beyond elite competition and equip them with the skills, confidence, and network to become future leaders and change makers in their communities and the wider sporting landscape. The 52-year-old Dumapong holds a special place in Philippine sports history as the country's first ever Paralympic medalist, having won a bronze in the 2000 Sydney Games. Since retiring from competition, she has remained committed to the development of the sport, serving as assistant coach of the National Para Powerlifting Team. She was the first para-athlete to be inducted into the Philippine Sports Hall of Fame, joining the prestigious Magnificent Seven and further cementing her status as one of the nation's sporting icons. Meantime, Galleries Tower secured the first overall pick in the 2026 Premier Volleyball League draft after Monday's lottery at the TB5 Media Center. PVL Commissioner Sherwin Malonzo and Games and Amusements Board Chairman Attorney Manuel Plaza III supervised the draw. The high risers, despite a 30% chance of getting the number one selection, beat out the Capital One, which has a 40% chance of landing the first pick. The Solar Spikers will have the second overall pick. Galleries Tower is projected to acquire Eliza Solomon after the former National University star was seen practicing with the team. Solomon skipped last year's draft to play in the Japan SV League. Meanwhile, Chocomucho gained the third overall selection pick and Zeus Coffee the fourth draftee. The remaining draft order will be Akari, Nextled, Formfresh, PLDT, and Creamline. A total of 42 prospects have thrown their names to this year's PBL draft set to take place on June 3 at the Novotel Manila. UAAP stars headlined the list with National University aces Alisa Solomon and Lams Lamina, UP middle blocker Nina Itang, University of Santo Tomas Libero Detdet Pepito, and FEU setter Tin Obaldo, all expected to land in the first five selections. Solomon stands as the most sought after talent in the pool after the 6'1" opposite spiker brought her apt to the Japan SV League, where she scored a total of 147 points on 30 games to help the Osaka Marvelous bag the silver medal last season. Jonah Perdido and Saisha Gulia of UST, Ira Jaboneta and Joan Monares of UP, and Casey Cepeda of UE also joined the long list of applicants. Meantime, NCAA is well represented with Lara May Silva, Natalie Estrelier, and Julian Castro of Season 101 Champions Letran, trying their luck along with a handful of league's available talents. Jade Fuentes, on the other hand, is the lone Phil Foren prospect. The PBL hopefuls are set to showcase their skills at the mandatory draft combine on May 28 to 29 at the Gameville Ballpark in Mandaluyong City. Applicants have until June 1 to withdraw their names from the draft pool. Still in volleyball, as expected, Bella Belen is the runaway winner of the Rookie of the Year Award in the second Pilipinas Live PBL Press Corps Awards night set on May 30 at Novotel Manila, Araneta City. The 23-year-old outside spiker emerged as Capital One's main offensive weapon as she carried the Solar Spikers to the 2025 Reinforced Conference quarterfinals before single-handedly leading the team in the All-Filipino Conference. The former National University star scored at least 20 points in 6 straight games in the All-Local Tournament, including a career-high 29 points, and finished as the third leading scorer with 218 points. Belen also stood out in defense as the second best in reception with a 40.84% efficiency rate. With her all-around brilliance, Belen earned 69 media votes and 26 team votes on top of her 91.284 statistical points for a total of 186.284 points, handily beating out fellow rookies AC Minor and Risa Nogales of Zeus Coffee and Jean Asses of Galleries Tower. The LS Women's Standout will also receive the Best Outside Spiker Award with PLDT Savvy Davison and will be named in the Mythical Team. Also set to be honored are Farm Fresh's Trisha Tubu as the Best Opposite Spiker, Jel Cayuna of Signal as the Best Setter, Kat Arado of PLDT as the Best Libero, and Pang Spanaga of Creamline and Majoy Barona of PLDT as the Best Middle Blockers.
1: Nang mga naganap the sports matchups. Sino ang nanguna? Sino ang mas tanaig? Ating alamin dito sa Sports Roundup 918 AM. Up to date na mga sports balita. Hindi ka mahuhuli. Hindi ka matatalo. Sports Roundup. 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
0: More local sports news. Meantime, in golf, Rian Maliksi finished solo third in the NCAA Division 1 Stroke Play Championship at Omni La Costa Resort and Spa, North Course, Carlsbad, California. The 19-year-old Duke freshman fared a closing 3-under 69 for a 9-under 279 total, 3 strokes adrift of winner Farah O'Keefe of Texas University. Maliksi suffered 1 double bogey on number 10 but roared back with 3 birdies in the back 9 of today's final round. The 72-hole score of 279 was tied for the second lowest in Duke history, and Maliksi became just the sixth Duke freshman to place in the top five of an NCAA championship. Maliksi also helped the Duke Blue Devils advance to match play for the sixth time. Duke was ranked seventh after rounds of 291, 286, 289, and 293, and a 1,159 total, which is tied for the fourth lowest in program history. The USAD Pangasinan Varsity Association Incorporated is set to represent the Philippines in the Perlis International Invitational Volleyball Championship 2026 in Malaysia from May 29 to 31. The association will field the USAD Filipinas Juniors and USAD Pangasinan Seniors. Some of the players representing the squad are John Christian and Narciso, Carlo Bonyol, Mark Kevin Montemayor, Dominador Calikdan, Mateo Ferrer, Louis Ramirez, and John Maru Takeda. The two USAD teams are set to face squads from Indonesia, Thailand, and Malaysia. Aside from the three-day tournament, they will also participate in tune-up games. And in esports, Elevate clinched the Garena Summer Invitational 2026 title after edging Al Ula Club 4-3 in the grand finals of the CODM Garena Summer Festival held at the SMX Aura Convention Center in Taguig. In the winner-take-all search and destroy round, Elevate's defense proved decisive in securing a 9-5 win for its second straight GSI championship. Elevate earned $25,000 and a spot in the CODM World Championship 2026 Garena Finals alongside Al Ula. In the Garena Elite Philippines, Carey won the multiplayer division after defeating MP Oblivion 3-1 in the Best of 5 Grand Finals, while Leap Unbound emerged as Battle Royale champions after topping 9 other Filipino squads. GEP 2026 was Garena's first LAN event to feature both multiplayer and battle royale competitions, while GSI 2026 marked the first offline regional CODM tournament hosted in the Philippines.
1: Up to date na mga sports balita, hindi ka mahuhuli, hindi ka matatalo. 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
0: Nagbabalik ang Sports News Roundup dito sa DZSR Sports Radio 918. For our international sports stories, in the NBA, Karl Anthony Towns scored 19 points and grabbed 14 rebounds as the New York Knicks advanced to the NBA Finals with a 130-93 rout of the Cleveland Cavaliers in Game 4 of the Eastern Conference Finals. The Knicks, who will play in the championship series for the first time since 1999, extended their franchise playoff record winning streak to 11 games, matching the third longest run in a single postseason in league history. OG Anunoby added 17 points and Landry Shamet scored 16 off the bench on 4-of-4 three-point shooting for New York, which built a 29-point lead in the second quarter and went up 123-78 in the fourth. Conference Finals MVP Jalen Brunson and Mikal Bridges finished with 15 points apiece, and Josh Hart chipped in 6 points, 11 rebounds, and 6 assists for New York. Knicks coach Mike Brown is off to the NBA Finals for the second time as a head coach, having led the Cavaliers to their first East crown in 2007. New York, which will aim for their first league crown since 1973, now awaits the winner of the Western Conference Finals between defending champion Oklahoma City Thunder and the San Antonio Spurs. Donovan Mitchell scored 31 points and Evan Mobley tallied 15 and 7 rebounds for Cleveland, whose 37-point defeat was its largest ever in a playoff home game. Victor Wembanyama was named to All-NBA First Team for the first time, but failed by one vote to join Shai Gilgeous-Alexander and Nikola Jokic as a unanimous selection to the elite squad. The 22-year-old French superstar received 99 out of 100 possible first team votes by a global media panel and one second team nod. The 7'4" Wembanyama was previously named the NBA Defensive Player of the Year. Gilgeous-Alexander won his second consecutive NBA MVP award this season, while Serbian big man Jokic is a 3-time MVP with Denver. SGA and Jokic received 100 votes and 500 total points, with Wemby third overall on 498. Joining them in the elite first lineup are Luka Doncic of the Los Angeles Lakers and Detroit's Cade Cunningham. Meantime, the All-NBA second team included Boston's Jaylen Brown, Kawhi Leonard of the Los Angeles Clippers, Cleveland's Donovan Mitchell, Houston's Kevin Durant, and New York's Jalen Brunson. The All-NBA third team included Philadelphia's Tyrese Maxey, Denver's Jamal Murray, Jalen Johnson of Atlanta, Jalen Duren of Detroit, and Chet Holmgren of OKC. World number 5 Ben Shelton posted an impressive start in the French Open, while Casper Ruud survived in 5 sets in the opening round of the clay court major. Shelton produced a polished display to defeat rising Spaniard Daniel Merida 6-3, 6-3, 6-4. The American reached the fourth round last year before falling to eventual champion Carlos Alcaraz. Ruud, a back-to-back finalist in 2022 and 2023, squandered 5 match points in the third set before battling past Roman Safoilin 6-2, 7-6, 5-7, love 6, 6-2 in 3 hours and 56 minutes. In other results, 11th seed Andrei Rublev prevailed over Peru's Ignacio Buse 6-3, 6-7, 6-3, 7-5, while 19th seed Francis Tiafoe pulled off a 6-3, 6-7, 6-4, 6-3 win over compatriot Eliot Spreziri. And comebacking Tanasi Kokkinakis escaped from home favorite Terence Atmane in a grueling 4-hour and 18-minute epic, 6-7, 6-2, 4-6, 6-3, 7-5. Gales Monfils played his final match at the Roland Garros, bowing to countryman Hugo Gaston 2-6, 3-6, 6-3, 6-2, love 6. He finished his Roland Garros career with a 40 2018 record. World number 2, Elena Rybakina, and four-time champion Iga Swiatek sprinted through the first round of the French Open women's singles. Rybakina dispatched Veronika Erjavec 6-2-6-1 in 1 hour and 15 minutes, while third seed Swiatek dismissed wildcard Emerson Jones 6-1-6-2 in exactly an hour. World number 7, Elina Svitolina survived an Anna Bondar upset bid with a 3-6-6-1-7 victory in 2 hours and 26 minutes, while world number 6, Amanda Anisimova, overcame a slow start to dominate Tiansoa Rakotomanga Rajanova 6-3-6-1. In other results, Philippine Open champion Camila Osorio posted a 6-2-6-4 upset against 14th seed Ekaterina Alexandrova, while Australia's Daria Kasatkiouna eliminated Turkey's Zeynep Sonmez 6-4-6-4. Injured forward Lamine Yamal has been named in Spain's 26-man World Cup squad, which does not feature any Real Madrid players for the first time. The 18-year-old missed the final month of the season after tearing his left hamstring while playing for Barcelona last April. Among the players featured in the squad are Athletic Bilbao winger Nico Williams, midfielder Mikel Merino of Arsenal, who are both coming off injuries. Other Premier League players named are David Raya and Martin Zubimendi, Tottenham's Pedro Porro, Chelsea's Mark Cucurella, Manchester City's Rodri, and Crystal Palace's Jeremy Pino. Meanwhile, Real defenders Dean Huizen and Dani Carvajal were left out. Spain will play debutants Cape Verde on June 15, Saudi Arabia on June 21, and Uruguay on June 26 in Group H. Mexico's President Claudia Sheinbaum has agreed to allow Iran to be based in the country during the World Cup, claiming the USA was unwilling to host them. Sheinbaum said her government has been approached by FIFA after the U.S. made it clear it did not want Iran's squad to stay in the country during the tournament. She disclosed that the U.S. does not want the Iranian team to stay overnight, but still play 3 matches. It was also confirmed by FIFA that Iran's training base will be at Centro Cholowitz Quintli in Tijuana, Mexico. Iran is scheduled to play New Zealand on June 15 and Belgium on June 21, both in Los Angeles, and Egypt in Seattle on June 26. Iran is currently preparing in Antalya, southern Turkey. Following a season disrupted by illness, Captain James Rodriguez still made it to the Colombia's World Cup squad. The former Real Madrid, Bayern Munich, and Everton player has started in just 2 of Minnesota United's 15 Major League Soccer matches, playing 194 minutes overall. The 34-year-old midfielder is joined in Colombia's squad by Bayern Munich winger Luis Diaz, as the South American nation makes its return to the World Cup after failing to qualify for the 2022 edition in Qatar. Rodriguez, who won the Golden Boot at the 2014 World Cup, will join Crystal Palace's Daniel Munoz and Jefferson Lerma and former Arsenal goalkeeper David Ospina in the squad. For our motorsports recap, Felix Rosenqvist of Sweden clinched the 2026 Indianapolis 500 in arguably the greatest finish ever after beating closest rival David Malukas to the line by only 0.023 seconds. The photo finish is the closest finish in Indy 500 history. Over in Charlotte, Daniel Suarez of Spire Motorsports won the NASCAR Cup Series Coca-Cola 600 at the Charlotte Motor Speedway. The Coca-Cola 600 was held with heavy emotions after the sudden demise of active racing driver Kyle

0: exactly 33 years ago, it was on this day, May 26, 1993. The first ever UEFA Champions League final was held at the Olympic Stadium in Munich, Germany, which featured AC Milan versus Marseille. Marseille won the inaugural Champions League final over Milan 1-0, capped off by a goal from Basile Boli in the 43rd minute. And so goes our sports news roundup, compiled and edited by the men and women of your station, DZSR Sports Radio 918, the institution in Philippine sports broadcast. 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

0: Negosyo with Joe. 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
2: 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Let's check with our contestants. Ready, Freddy?
3: Ready na po.
2: Michelle?
4: Yes.
2: Ang tanong, kailan ang tamang paggamit ng hazard light sa sasakyan? Freddy?
3: Kapag paparating sandali para magwiwi.
2: Mali. Michelle?
4: Kapag malakas ang ulan.
2: No.
4: Makapalang fog.
2: Sorry, Freddy.
3: Pag waiting ka sa girlfriend mo.
2: Seryoso ka?
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2: Patay.
5: Tawa ka dyan. 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
2: Hindi nyo alam to. Sobrang driving school kayo na. Go, Michelle!
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2: Hindi.
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7: Isa sa mga napakagandang alaala nung bata pa ako was visiting Luneta, running around the well-manicured park, staring up at the Rizal Monument, wondering sino kaya siya at bakit may memorial siya? 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
2: What?
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2: What?
3: Let me explain.
2: What is there to explain?
3: Kasi, ma'am,
2: what kind of a man are you? Wala kang puso at habag. I gave everything to you. Oh. Everything! All I had!
3: Okay, okay.
2: And what did you do? You had your fill, and then you just threw it all away?
3: Your
2: worthless pieces of garbage!
3: Babe!
2: And then you left them for me? For me? To pick up the pieces?
3: Sorry na.
2: Who does that?
4: A litter bug. 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It's against other people who have to either live with your mess or clean up after you just because you were too lazy to put it in the proper receptacle yourself.
3: Babe!
2: What?
3: May nagwawalis naman eh. Aray nako, bakit?
2: Pick it up.
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3: Pulutin na.
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7: You probably haven't heard these in the last 50 years or at all. They're called Kundiman songs, a genre of traditional Filipino love songs first heard in the 1800s. It springs from

0: Dokumentang, a true indigenous pre-colonial style of courtship or bridal song from the Tagalog region. Many confuse the kundiman with the harana. Understandable, but there are differences. Wikipedia says it's the traditional way of serenading, but they differ in time and structure. The kundiman having a moderate 3-4 time, beginning in a minor key and ending in the parallel major. Filipino musician Floranta Aguilar says the harana is straightforward and simple, always has a guitar solo intro, and authentic ones put the singer in the act of serenading, like Dungawin Mo Hirang. He says a notable difference, it's fatalistic lyrics. Kaawa-awang tao or sitwasyon where the lyrics portray one's choices or actions make no difference because everything is left to fate. Sabi niya, kadalasan ang manganganta ng kundiman ay heartbroken or sawi. Mahirap lang at ang tanging alay niya ay ang kanyang walang kamatayang pag-ibig. Is willing to suffer for his love, even die for it. As seen in the lyrics Jose Rizal wrote in his kundiman, ibubuhos namin ang dugot babaha, matubos nga lamang ang sa amang lupa, portraying his intense love for country. From its basic form, Filipino composers such as Francisco Santiago and Nicanor Abelardo put poetry to music and formalized the art song, the Western style of vocal music composition. More than half a century ago, they were popularized by the queens of kundiman, Kunching Rosal, Sylvia Latore, and Atang Dalarama. Sikat din sa pag-awit ng kundiman sina Rick Manrique Jr., ang mabuhay singers, and of course, the king of kundiman, Ruben Tagalog. You might not hear this authentic art form out of the radio anymore, but I hear it does on a particular app. Might be cool to listen to, learn from, maybe even sing to your grandma or grandpa or for yourself. A way to connect with the heartrending roots of something truly Filipino.
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